lost you. 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
2: 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Today, people, we will listen to a podcast made by our courageous Albanian friends, and it's called Voicing the Flamingo Revolution. So I will explain it really short. Voicing the Flamingo Revolution is a radio piece produced by Curayo and created by Valentina Bonizzi and Max Parnell from within the protests currently unfolding in Albania. Recorded between demonstrations, assemblies and conversations in Tirana, the program follows the emergence of a movement opposing the privatization of protected ecosystems and the transformation of public territories into sites of speculation. Environmental activists, artists, workers, students, feminists, queer collectives and local communities come together to imagine other forms of living, caring and deciding collectively. Bravo! Rather than speaking about the movement, this program speaks from within it, tracing its contradictions, hopes and political imaginations as they unfold in real time. Produced by Curayo and circulated in solidarity through a growing network of independent radios, among them Kashmir Radio in Berlin, Radio Alhara in Bethlehem and Radio Papes in Florence. Here we go.
3: Welcome to the radio program Voicing the Flamingo Revolution, a sound piece produced by Curayo dedicated to the Flamingo Revolution, a movement taking place in Albania right now as you're listening. For 14 days, thousands of people have gathered in Tirana and across Albania, as well as internationally, to oppose the construction of a luxury resort led by Jared Kushner on the island of Sazan, and the plan of constructing along the protected ecosystem of Narta Viosa. We have been participating in the protest every day. We do not speak for the movement. We speak from within it, from the square, from conversations, assemblies and encounters. We are trying to convey the complexity of the narrative and the many voices shaping one of the largest mobilizations Albania has seen in decades. What has often been presented in the international media as an environmental struggle has in fact become a mass movement, bringing together environmental activists, students, artists, workers, pensioners, children, feminists and queer collectives. It is an intergenerational movement that places care for the land, social justice and collective self-determination at the center of political imagination. Every evening, at 6 o'clock, people gather and soon after, open speeches start. At the same time, children draw on the boulevard. When the march begins, people form circles around them and protect them as waves of protesters move through the city, following a different route each day. The protesters are often greeted by applause, honking cars, people waving from their windows, bartenders and shopkeepers stepping outside to cheer. At the heart of this mobilization lies the belief that land is a living commons. Protected ecosystems are part of our collective future. public resources belong to the life that inhabits them. The struggle is not only to protect ecosystems, but to resist the model in which the ruling class transfers collective wealth, public resources, and shared futures into the hands of political and economical elites. The Flamingo Revolution emerges at a crucial moment for Albania. As the country negotiates its entry into the European Union, the government promotes large-scale investments and transforms territories into sites of speculation. Sazan itself embodies many of these tensions. A military island for more than a century, situated at the Strait of Otranto and at the crossroads of maritime routes, energy infrastructures, and geopolitical interest. It has become the symbol of a larger question. Who decides the future of territories and who stands to benefit when a country's common land is sold to foreign investors? The protests are also revealing a broader political contradiction. While people contest the government's model of development in the streets, Prime Minister Edi Rama responds with increasingly aggressive rhetoric towards critics and journalists, especially women journalists, while continuing to promote himself internationally as an artist and public intellectual, one who is invited to museums, biennials, and corporate cultural events. The violence of Rama's rhetoric is striking, precisely because it does not even deny that developments like Kushner's will be inaccessible to most people. It merely insists that such investments are necessary for the country's benefit. In other words, it presumes that massive inequality is an inevitable part of Albania's future. The protest reveals the distance between two images of Albania, one that commodifies culture and territory in the name of development and modernization, and other lived and defended through collective struggle. Yet these contradictions do not exist in isolation. The ongoing genocide in Palestine, witnessed in real time over the last years, has and continues to reveal how militarization, dispossession, and speculation over land and life operate together, often in the most sinister of ways. That Jared Kushner's proposal for New Gaza would only serve to further dispossess the Palestinian people of their right to the land naturally isn't taken into consideration. The same can be said for his proposal in Sazan, and it is this exclusion of the Albanian people and wildlife from his blueprint that continues to drive public unrest. Similar stories are heard across the Western Balkans, from Sazan and Narta in Albania to the redevelopment of the former Generalštab military complex in Belgrade to billion-dollar energy infrastructures in Bosnia and Herzegovina. Different countries, different histories, yet a similar question emerges everywhere. Who lays claim to territories? Who profits from development? And who bears its social and ecological cost? In Albania, these questions are not abstract. The government has cultivated political, technological, and cultural relations with Israel while presenting itself internationally as progressive and cosmopolitan. The Flamingo Revolution emerges from these contradictions. It insists that the defense of territories, democratic participation, and social justice are inseparable from struggles against patriarchy, fascism, militarization, and colonial violence. Tonight, we hear activists and organizers who have sustained the protest from the beginning. We hear young artists and members of Generation Z whose creativity and political imagination are reshaping the language of the protest. We hear feminist and queer perspectives exploring how struggle for land, ecology, democracy, and bodily autonomy are interconnected, and how solidarity become a political practice capable of imagining another future. This program is in English. We are aware that English is a language shaped by histories of empire and unequal power. We use it consciously, not as a universal language, but as a bridge between struggles, to connect movements and build solidarities across borders. This program has been produced by myself, Valentina Bonizzi, together with Max Parner, and continues to circulate in solidarity with a growing network of independent radios. It will be accompanied by a publication in Albanian so that these conversations can resonate both where they emerge and where they travel.

0: Tell us why you're here.
1: I'm here because Albania has been losing a lot of its nature throughout the last decades, and this only progressed and became bigger since the law that changed the law on the protected areas that changed in 2024, allowing for strategic investors to build luxury resorts in protected areas in Albania.
0: And what is happening now?
1: Now, since 1 month ago, they started constructions in the protected landscape of Pishporo Narta. Heavy machinery started going on the site, destroying a lot of the habitats that are important for various species, and also destroying habitats in one of the last wild river deltas in the Mediterranean. There is very few habitats like that, like this left intact throughout the entire Mediterranean. And the importance of these habitats is not being recognized in this project. And the projects are also going on without an environmental permission, without even a project plan being made public.
0: And how do you feel as an environmental activist in the context of Albania?
1: I feel that people are becoming more and more aware as to what's been happening to the environment in Albania, but I think that the concern is only growing now. And this, a lot of these environmental problems have been here also throughout the last couple of years. We take the example of the mountains, the example of taking natural resources for construction and also exporting some of them outside of Albania, also for the purpose of construction. The rivers of Albania have turned into trash transportation mechanisms, and now there's also constructions going on in protected areas. So these are not events happening in a vacuum. They're all part of the way that politics are being conducted in this country without taking the environment into account.
0: What is your hope for the future?
1: My hope for the future is that this protest is creating a lot of environmental consciousness, if we are to call it so, a collective environmental consciousness as to what Albania is. Aside from this patriotic feeling that's also being spotlighted in the protests, I think that people are also starting to see the Albania that lies beyond Tirana, the Albania that is not concrete, the Albania that has mountains, sea, various species, rivers, hundreds of thousands of plants. And that Albania is extremely beautiful, and it's also the Albania that we have to protect.
2: Yes, why am I here? I'm here because when I was 17, I was forced in the year 2000 to migrate because Albania was unsafe. I was an immigrant in America for 15 years, and I decided to come back. And even though some things have changed, at the core level, nothing had changed. Corruption was still alive and well. And I have hope that Albania can be better. Internationally, we're seen as people who are barbaric, people who are uncultured, and we are not. We've just been violated and oppressed for so long by our own government, mostly, that we are just frustrated, and we need better. Albania has all the opportunities to be better for its people, for the future, and I'm going to fight for that. Every single day, I will be here because I believe in this country, I believe in its people, and in its potential, and I will not stop until we win, because there's no other alternative.
3: So. Everyone has a reason to be here today. This is all.
0: What about your... Are these your children?
3: Yeah, three of my children. Yes.
0: Why did you take them with you?
3: Because they wanted to be here today.
0: Why did you want to be here?
4: To learn more what about what is happening in our country.
5: Oh, I'm here for everything. For everything is, that's happening around my decisions, around our decisions, and all about the way that our government is talking, our prime minister is talking. It's so shitty, it's so wrong, and so shameful. Even for him, even for everyone. I'm here for flamingos, I'm here for everything that is going, that is happening, for working places, for queer community, for everything. We are here and I have a voice and I want to use it.
6: And we hope that we can sparkle a healthy government. You know, we need healthy government, a healthy prime minister. Consistency every day here. I want peace. Just like the drop of water that can make a hole in a stone, you know? This is our protest, I think, and I hope.
7: Well, I'm here because it's because I'm tired. I'm tired of a prime minister bullying women in like public conferences, of bullying the ministers in the cabinet, the journalists, the activists, the influencers, shamelessly. Of course, like we've always known that he's a misogynist and he's violent, and his politics also resembles his individual morals. But saying this openly is also like very disgusting, and it's sparking a lot of anger. And I love to see how like this anger is being channeled in the streets by new activists, young activists, by women, Gen Z as well, with so much creativity, with so much passion. I mean, it's normal. It's like it's one of the tools of capitalist societies to alienate people, to numb them. And we've seen so much apathy in Albania for the last decades, and seeing how like these recent episodes with Kushner's resort in Narta has sparked so much also joy and aliveness and desire to be in the street is also like really inspiring.
8: The thing is that, you know, lack of transparency is one of the main issues, and also how the conversation is constantly manipulated by the government and also the opposition party and the media. For instance, today the foreign journalists were allowed to have their phones with them. They were allowed to ask any questions. But these are not things that are granted to Albanian journalists. So there is a double standard always. And that is in everything when it comes to this government. So it's part of the problem.
9: Okay. I am here because of the flamingos, the pelicans, the other wild birds, the nature, all the other animals. I'm here because for my grandmother, who is a pensionist, and she cannot manage life with that little amount of money that she gets. And I'm also here because of my mom. She's working as a teacher, so she's been kind of supporting me to come every day because she's not able to come. So I am here and protesting.
10: Let me live it.
9: Oh my God, I'm changing. What's happening?
11: I'm here today because for most of my life I wanted to leave and I didn't feel like this was home for me. But I came back and I realized there's life here, there are people here, and they want to make this place to a better place. And for the first time I feel like there's a reason for me to come out and actually feel like my country is worth like saving and helping out.
9: Solidarity with Palestine.
11: And also never forget, solidarity with the people of Palestine. Despite them being bombed and being under occupation, they are still finding the moment to stand with us. So let's stand with them as well. This is an international solidarity, because what happens here can happen everywhere. If we stop it here, we can stop it in other places. Free Palestine.
0: What we are asking people around the protest is like, why are you here?
12: This specific day? Because I want to raise this concern of the sexist language used yesterday by the Prime Minister against some influencers that had the courage the first days of the protest to cover the protest as the mainstream media was ignoring it. And I really hate the fact that not only on this case, but usually we tries to intimidate and to silence women that use their voice in the public discourse, which is very problematic because he always treats women, gives this example of treating women as objects, as sexual objects, and not like subjects that have the right to exist in the public space and to be political beings. So my message today is the one that I've written here, that with bikini or megaphones you are gonna give accountability for all the shit that you actually do. And in general, we come at the protest because as LGBTI people, we know very well what it means to be oppressed and what it means to be dehumanized, what it means to be exploited by a capitalistic system that not only LGBT people, but which actually exploits everyone, exploits nature, exploits lives, human beings. And we are tired of this bullshit.
0: And can you say what you do in your life, just to give a
12: I'm an LGBTI activist for 17 years, and I think that protest is one of the most democratic ways to bring our issues to the public discourse and to be heard.
8: Square.
0: What are the demands?
8: I could say some. So first and foremost, the public is asking for the cancelling of this project. And by cancelling, it doesn't mean just one part of the project, but the entire project. They are also asking for the repeal of the law 2124 about protected areas, because obviously there were done lots of mistakes there, and they led to this horrible situation. So that's also an important demand. They've demanded resignation of the Prime Minister. Of course, that I think that's a very spontaneous demand. I don't think that it's sort of, you know, it's not regulated somehow by groups here in the protest. It's just something spontaneous. But I think that judging by the number of the protesters, I think that the Prime Minister needs to resign, and that we need to have a new political dialogue, and he has to be part of that dialogue, and not to say, well, who is going to form a new political party and who is going to rule now. Sorry, you are not as unique as you think you are. I'm sure there is lots of smart people in Albania who can join a new government and a new party, but you as political elite have to create that conditions for people to reorganize politically, to come into the polls, to make campaigns, and you know, for us to vote the leaders and the politicians that we trust and we believe and that we share values and opinions and plans with. So that's democracy. I don't understand why these leaders, Berisha and Rama, on top of them all, believe that they are so irreplaceable and so unique. They are not, actually, and we are tired of them. So yeah.
13: The following is a conversation with Matan, a young artist collective.
14: Protesting has helped us get to know ourselves better, and I also believe that it has greatly helped us get to know one another on a much deeper level. It has been very moving and beautiful to see how people that are very much exhausted by the demands of everyday life still come together and still find the time to get together in the afternoons and show up to protest. For children, this form of protesting is more than just a memory, I would say. It helps them understand that there is no need to follow a model of living that demands on suppressing and eliminating our others in order to earn one's place in society. But at the same time, without taking children away from their own time and childhood, they protest in their own way by expressing their truth through creative means such as painting and play. My favorite part is the march at the end, because you place yourself in front of everything we write and sing and chant, and this is a very precious time in my growth and in the growth of my friends, and I'm so happy that we are spending and sharing these days together.
15: Shkemi apsira matan, shpresoni animir. I think הייתה שהיא in 6 to protest too. So I'll send you a short and brief message on the monuta shnyo in due sort to full me vidi. I'm Aids Pak, I'm Dal. And hello to everyone else listening. For those who don't know, my name's Cairo. I'm a member of Hapsira Matan. People who are very dear to my heart. People who are there in my mind and spirit. I'm there with you since forever, but especially the last 2 weeks. And I will share some thoughts on the experience of the revolution from this end, which is really my generation of people who were not brought up in Albania and have had to reckon with and understand the context and the history from such a different perspective and on so many different levels, because not only I'm doing this, but I'm trying to make sense of my place in the UK, or my place outside, having had my family essentially forced outside of the country, forced to go and look for jobs elsewhere, to go and look for opportunities as elsewhere that were not there in the 90s. And I think a lot of anger comes from this, and a lot of why even the diaspora has been organizing protests here, because people are tired. People have been unheard. People have not had the chance to express their anger, to express their sadness, to express their pain and joy together. That really has been beautiful to witness. On the other hand, I sensed almost a feeling of confusion during the protests. Londër jam të fol, pse si di në Tiranë pa ose diku tjetër, but in Londër there was a feeling of, because people, I believe, because people had not had the chance to speak, not had the chance to express their feelings and emotions yet, that became the space to do it, as well as protesting against the privatization of our land. So for example, people were shouting Uçakı, people were chanting death to the traitors, but yes, it felt very much like they were stuck in a time capsule, and they weren't really necessarily prioritizing or making like the main focus of the protest the demands that we have been protesting against, or you have been protesting against. So I'm left with a slight confusion about where to sit in all of this. Edhe pse dume kenat në Tiran ose dume kenat në Shkodër, I want my body physically almost needs to be there. I have found myself in almost like this strange space where the protest lasted about 3 hours and then everyone left and is back on daily life, trying to make sense of how to feel connected again or how to get organized again. Edhe pse the protests here have only happened during the weekends, it almost feels like we need to do it every day. We need to go there every day. It's not enough to plan a protest over the weekend because everyone else is free, but we're shouting at an empty embassy. So I'm left with that and not really understanding how to really get organized here, really get people together. It's very scattered, and I think this is the result of that is the result of having been pushed away, is the result of years and years of fighting and going through like all these legal processes that are so dehumanizing. And only having your own family, in a way, as a space for refuge, you know, as a safe, quote-unquote, safe space. And I'm also mourning that at the same time. I'm mourning the fact that I don't feel like I have a community here. That why is it that all my friends are Njibni? Why is that? So there's so many things, there's so many layers that I'm trying to almost reckon with, whilst at the same time showing solidarity and trying to move forward and trying to be productive and trying to get stuff done and trying to put the word out there, you know. But I really do think this is the beginning of it. This is really the beginning of it, you know. And I do think if we are to have a revolution, we can't wait for the weekend, you know.
16: I've kept a semi-diary all these days, fortunately, because I've also noticed that it changes. Every day is different from the other, and I'm different every day that I go out there. So I thought it would be better to document these changes. And I've done that, and I think the seventh day was what made it for me. I was a different person, totally, on the seventh day of the protest. We were there since day one, where it was just a small little crowd with activists, some people from Riol were also there, and also artists. And, you know, at the end of that small protest at the Ministry of the Environment, I had a very intense gut reaction towards some of the artists that were there, you know, chanting, "Stop the Ndërtime."
17: Construction.
16: Stop the construction. Stop the projects. When they were and are an integral part of all of this scheme. And that was a moment that kind of broke me. I felt myself stopping in the middle of the chant because I couldn't face that reality of it felt so hypocritical to see those people chanting the same thing that I was, and knowing that they represent me as an artist, as a group. But as days go by, I also am faced with other groups of people. As you mentioned, the lack of intersectionality. We have confronted a bunch of different groups chanting things that, you know, fascist slogans or anti-LGBT slogans. And, you know, we talked to them and we said, if you are being endangered by this acharya
17: division,
16: by this division that is talked about online, because a huge part of this protest has been, let's not get divided into groups. Everybody's saying that online, and these are the people that also shout that out, let's not get divided. And at the end of the day, these people are the same people that when the flamingo group goes by, they don't sing with them, they don't interact with the flamingo group because they're
17: pink is gay.
16: LGBT and pink is feminine. So, you know, we're facing all kinds of different problems also with the Israeli week, which I personally think it's problematic to chant revolution out in the streets and wanting to change your own government while demonstrating. So yeah, I don't think how it doesn't make sense to me to be revolutionary and to march underneath those flags. So this is all that doesn't, I just ranted about what doesn't make sense and I don't like about what's going on. But at the end of the day, every time we talk to each other, I've mentioned that I think we are living in a moment of history in Albania, and we're out there in the streets. We're actually in it. It's not one of the stories that are told to us. It's not something we read on a history book. We're there. We're witnesses of all of this. And it feels great. It's beautiful. There are a couple of streets that have... It's beautiful. There are a couple of streets that have...

0: it was such a tragic thing to witness, to be there, to see the railings and the garden.
1: The fence.
0: And the fact that they had dug holes and put concrete on them. Meanwhile, just 3 meters away, you had the protected area, basically, the protected landscape. And it was also very surreal to experience yet again, because we've also been to Narita before, the airport next to this strategic fencing, and to see firsthand how the government is using the building of the airport as a shortcut to building this resort, basically. So they're like, okay, this already exists here. We already removed this part of the area from the protected land. So this gives way to build this resort without any repercussions. And being there and listening to the stories of the locals was, as I said, tragic, but on the other hand, very inspiring. I did not in any capacity think that there would be a protest this huge in the coming days, like, let's say 2 weeks later. But what happened on the other protests where the citizen was violated by private security, I think it really touched people's hearts and also broke this rose glass wall, rose-tinted glass that was in front of people's eyes, you know, seeing Albania.
2: Because folklore is so nice in those areas also, no? Yes. Like the music and the dance.
0: It's a polyphony and stuff like that, yes.
2: And also, how are the bird calls? Can you reproduce them?
0: No, really, because I've only been inside the car. And when I went there, there was a big storm, so there were no birds.
2: So no one knows the verse of the flamingo.
0: But you know what's funny is they excrete this pink liquid from their mouths. They give it to the children so the children can get the red from the shrimps. Yeah.
2: And they are very queer flamingos.
0: Really?
2: Yes, they have a lot of sex with the same
0: I mean all the birds do that.
2: And then they have
0: especially
2: queer
0: pigeons.
2: They have queer family also.
1: Aww.
2: So yeah, it's
0: let's
2: very queer
0: polyamorous flamingos.
1: My grandparents from my mom's side were from the villages of Glora. So,
0: did you grow up listening to Albanian iso polyphony?
1: Absolutely. Not only did I grow up listening to it, but it was growing up because I grew up in the diaspora. Over the years, my family were the first to establish themselves in New York City in the Bronx. And their tiny apartment in the Bronx was kind of this like transitional space for cousins and for like just anyone really who was migrating. Like my parents were opened their doors to people and housed a lot of people, a lot of cousins who would stay with my family. And do you want to continue?
0: Yes, please.
1: Yes,
0: it was very inspiring to be there and listen to people's concerns. And again, wait, I left it at, I never thought that it would grow this big. This.
2: Can I ask you to, if you remember one story from the people there, if you can say?
0: Well, besides the girl, Bunilda, right?
1: Brunella,
0: that spoke and like has become the voice, the female voice of the protest, basically, which is a very powerful one, and we should take pride in her story. Her father, instead of making his confession about how he feels about the project, about himself, he gave her voice even more of an echo, because he said, this is the future, you know? I'm fighting for her voice to be heard. And that's, for me, is like what was more.

0: most inspiring. Yeah, that also our parents' generation is realizing that they can pass the torch to us, and we can also take care of them. You know, they couldn't achieve it by themselves because of division, be it political, be it cultural, be it because of migration, like because numbers are less now. The fact that people are more are seeking community again, I think that is where the power is. So yeah, it's good to have the older generation as a helping hand, because until now there has been a lot of pessimism and a lack of action by their side. I think not all of them, of course, but
1: in general,
0: yes.
1: I remembered this moment I had earlier, a couple of days ago, when I was talking to some friends that are actually not from here, but they're being very appreciative of like us not giving up, going out day after day after day after day. And I was just like, it's been so long that we're going out. It's 10 of us, it's 20 of us, it's 30 of us, and we're just still showing up. The moment that you see so many people gathering, you cannot help but just be like, I have to be there. Like, finally, we've been searching for this level of response, this kind of awakening from people, even when it was the same people you saw at every protest, at every gathering, you were still insistent upon the value of the cause and like still showing up. Now that it's so massive, you're like, of course I cannot miss it. This is like the culmination of all of that despair that we didn't let ourselves be eaten off by. Yeah, I had a moment like that. I also had third or fourth day of the protest. I hadn't really connected emotionally before that. I was just doing what I felt was right, but I was kind of feeling sort of detached from everything because of daily life and occupations and everything. And I remember seeing a couple of people in the protest that were older, of an older generation, and they were chanting. I don't think they were chanting the same. It wasn't like a unified chant. They were just airing their personal grievances. And I felt very touched. I felt like bursting into tears. I was like, how is not everyone like not crying right now, like crying and hugging each other? Because I could see how it felt like for these people, they had been subjugated for so long and denied the right to even see that they're being subjugated, that they do not deserve to live under these conditions, that there is a different, an alternative way of existing. And it felt like they just allowed themselves to say, I can ask for more, I can want more and better. And I was very touched, and I still am. The more the numbers grow, the more, the louder the chanting gets, it's very beautiful and hopeful. And I hope it never ends. Like, we're going to have so many challenges. I hope it ends soon. No, as in, like, once we solve this, let's go out and do this, keep on doing this for everything that we need to fix.
0: For this. Every injustice.
1: Every injustice. Yeah.
2: And Mila talked about elderly people at the end. At the protest, but the kids too. I mean, I can't wait to see how that generation is gonna fight. What's their idea of life it's gonna be in the future? Like, we grow up with, to be honest, stupid and embarrassing protests in last years. Some of them were okay, I mean, but this is, I think, the first one that we're experiencing being like a honest and a people's protest, not political with
1: parties.
2: Yeah.
0: With their own agendas, maybe.
2: Yeah, about, I don't know, going after a leader or whatever. So the idea of that is growing, probably, I think, it's going to grow in these kids. The idea of just getting up and doing something with their people, about their people, for Prinyani Tietrin, how do you say?
0: For each other.
2: Yeah, for each other. That's incredible for me. I can't wait to see how it's going to turn out.
1: If I can add, we did talk about this with Dario before, and it's the thing that we, you know, pondered upon was, how is it to have childhood memories of a protest this big? What is it going to be like? How will it shape these younglings that are there and drawing on the boulevard, which until now is a space that I honestly have never sat before? This is the first time that I'm sitting in the middle of the boulevard in Tirana.
0: It is very ironic that the last time that people laid down in the boulevard was 2011, where there were victims. We call it Niseni Anari, 21st of January. What is more ironic is that that was the day where Rama essentially won the votes of the people. Mm. And now he's losing that support from the people. So this is very karmic, in a way, how things are unfolding. And I love also to see the boulevard being used as a space of creation, where life can thrive in. It's not just about these turmoils and all this fighting and internal disputes between parties and with their own agendas, etc. Life can thrive in these boulevards, and they were created for life to thrive in them. It is my honest belief. Even though the boulevard was designed by the Italian regime, we have claimed that. We have reclaimed that. And I really hope that we do continue to reclaim these spaces, because we need a city that functions and a city that is for everyone, not just for the elite to march down this boulevard and for traffic to be stopped whenever, like, Rama invites politicians and diplomats and star architects that want to change the cityscape and not create any sustainability within the city. So yeah, thank you.
3: I really love that you guys are speaking about how the boulevard is being occupied and witnessing the children drawing was something that really touched me emotionally. It actually, you know, kind of made me teary-eyed when I first saw that. And it really feels like it's this portal that's opening, like this energetic portal, not only here, but I mean, I'm speaking as somebody from the diaspora, and it's not only Albanians, but it's reaching people internationally in a way that I think is so meaningful, because people are connecting the struggles here. And I think that's what's really, really important that we talk about and that we witness right now. As somebody who grew up in New York, New Jersey, went to institutions in New York City, our generation is fucking sick and tired of the complicitness in neocolonialism, in genocide, and, you know, being here right now, witnessing what's happening and hearing the conversations and the dialogue amongst, you know, my friends here who are also bringing up these connections and these struggles, I think is, it's, it means a lot that it's coming up and it's surfacing and that we're talking about it and that there's this collective outcry, you know, like this, witnessing thousands of people day by day, like witnessing these protests growing by the thousand. Vale, you said this the other day, that it feels like it's just this collective, like, energetic release, like this outcry. And my friend, my best friend, who's also Albanian, we both grew up in the diaspora. We were FaceTiming before this, and we were talking about it and how we feel. And it's just like, this feels like I'm witnessing decades and decades and decades of just trauma being kind of brought up in this collective cry of like, this is not right. We're not okay with this. And I think that's incredibly powerful. And not only because I am Albanian and I feel strongly connected to my heritage and to my land and to where I come from, like, absolutely, yes, I do. And I always have, and I always will feel connected. And that's another layer to it. But also because there's this, like, this, these greater themes that are.
4: Signome pedia iora in octos in Egeo life and in the pedecoma octo. Today there is a lattice and the news will be postponed. So we will just continue the podcast.
3: Coming up of like, this isn't isolated. Like, we are making these connections that need to be made right now.
4: You are listening to The Voices of the Flamingo Revolution by Curayo Press and many others. I will do the thanks after the show. Misorice.
3: So yeah, that's kind of what's coming up for me. I feel like there's so much that I want to say. Another thing is just like the, what I'm feeling in my body right now, like what I've been feeling in these days, like it's incredibly powerful. It's like I have this trembling in my hands, like even as I speak right now, you know, I have these moments where I feel it like in my chest, in my throat, like the emotion is, it just rises in me. And it goes from kind of this like almost, I don't want to say disbelief, but like this almost disconnection at how massive what we're witnessing is to being flooded with emotion. It's like, it's so powerful that I'm in between these extreme states, you know, in my body. But it's also pretty funny. I don't know if that's the right word, but it's pretty interesting that, you know, my parents left 32 years ago, 1994. For me to only come back and be here in this moment, you know, like how ironic is that I happen to align with being here to witness and experience and participate in something as historical as this.
0: Yeah. Today, there's a plan of using, floaties for like floating beds for pools and like the sea. So we're gonna tell the Prime Minister essentially that there's not gonna be any vacations unless he resigns. So we're gonna do vacation in the boulevard. Yes.
5: Yeah. Summer vacation in the boulevard.
0: Yeah. So this is also part of the creative ideas within the artist artistic community. There's this group chat that we're part of. A lot of people are bringing in very creative ideas. Only yesterday, someone created a website where everyone could log in as a flamingo in the protest.
5: I did.
0: Yeah, it was very nice. And actually, when they closed the website, there was a very creative way of telling people to come back on the next day. It said, the flock comes back at 6. So we're migrating to our houses and then we come back at 6 the next day in the boulevard. And I found it very nice to, as a way to invite people and be there and not get discouraged. Yeah, and one more reason to get up the next day and have a smile on your face, basically.
5: Do you know that? Did you know the flag of the Gen Z flag? The skull with
0: One Piece. One Piece flag.
1: One Piece flag.
5: Did you know that one?
0: Yeah. It's been a very important symbol in other protests in the world, especially the one in Nepal. Mm-hmm. That's the flag that people were flying and what inspired the US to essentially overthrow the government. Yeah, it signals that flag will protect people from corrupt governments. And if you fight under that flag, everything will be okay in the end, you know? So it's filled with hope.
1: Anime.
0: Yeah, also, I mean, that's the thing about Gen Z. They do take a lot of inspiration from the media they consume.
1: This is the power of Gen Z, I think, most of all. Because at the end of the day, I think we're almost everybody that I come in contact with from my generation has been born in families where resistance and protest are not the common forms of saying that something is wrong. What Dora said, we are a product of generational trauma in this aspect. What is really nice to see is that so many young people have found their way to the boulevards through TikTok and through memes, and they do their own and they come together with their friends to show off the best banner, which is amazing in a way. It's amazing. It's a new face. It's a new way of connecting. I've heard many people trying to put it down in the sense that it's not worth the validation, because it's like that. It's it's performative. Even our prime minister is on a witch hunt for influencers at the minute. So everybody is trying to push these things, but we should face it, we should accept it and respect it. Because at the end of the day, these influences and influencers have gathered people together. And whether you like it or not, it's actually working. So I think this is a new aspect that I've personally come in contact with, and I think all of us have. But what I was going to say earlier is that something that has been coming up lately for me is a kind of comparison that has happened very naturally. About the numbers of the protests. And if you see like the actual protests, the protests in Serbia that are happening right now against their corrupt government, it's massive and it is not comprehensible to us how many people can gather in one space. And we always look, I have looked at with like a certain amount of envy at these nations that can gather large amounts of people. But what I've also noticed is that for specifically Albanians and what they have been through and the generational trauma that comes in play once again, the numbers of the protests now are incredible. Are incredible. Like, I would have never imagined the Albanian as a concept to come and do what they're doing, what we're all doing for 11 days in a row.
3: Like, this is the moment where I think something is different, something has changed. Because in the Albanian mind, psyche, this will get you out of your job, this will get you fired, it will get you, you know, blacklisted, your whole family, just like it has worked in dictatorship times. We are being led by an autocrat. So he's basically a neo-dictator. And all of these things happen, except for the fact that they don't kill you, but they let you die off with no money, no resources, no nothing, if you do something against their will. So to see that the Gen Z, the influencers, the viral memes have kind of disintegrated this whole idea, I think this is the real revolution.
6: This is a youth.
4: Μας ακούτε τους 95,8 στο ραδιοφόνο σας και στο διακτικό στο w3geolife.gr. Now we are listening to the podcast Voicing the Flamingo Revolution, produced by Curayo and circulated in solidarity through a growing network of independent radios, among them Kashmir, Berlin, Radio Alhara, Bethlehem, and Radio Papese in Florence. We will continue.
6: Revolution, because they are trying to sell an island from Albania, and we are here to protect our land because it's really precious to us. And everyone who lives abroad, who doesn't live in Albania, is coming in to be the part of this revolution. And we don't want this kind of
7: government.
6: Yeah, and we don't want this kind of government ruling our Albania again, and we just want all the politicians to leave and to have a new...
7: That's why we're saying new Albania here. Shqipëria means new Albania. We want a new government, we want the youth we have to show the excitement we have for the future, so that's why we want to change. And this change comes from all of us being together, so that's
8: what kind of government do you want? Do you imagine?
6: Someone who understands youth, and someone who understands Albanian problems, and someone who really gives voice to our problems and to everything happening in Albania. Because at this time there are lack of things, and lack of medicines, and lack of everything in the hospitals. And everyone who has a sick person, who has a sick person from family and or anyone beside them, they don't have the right conditions to help them at the hospital. Meanwhile, they are doing something totally different, selling our land.
7: Yeah, that's all we have to say. So we hopefully will go for future days to gather all together and make a better future for Albania.
8: Are you students?
7: Yes. I'm a student, yeah.
6: And it's really nice. It's really, this feeling is really good because everyone is here. In here is Gen Z. I know you know.
7: Yeah, and we have Gen Z, even memes
8: What do your memes say?
6: Okay, this means we are Gen Z, you dummies. You don't understand us, and you don't know how strong we are, and that we don't surrender. And this is a meme who says, "Who are you trying to lie? Who are you trying to lie in nowadays? Because we don't get lie. You can't lie to us."
7: So I would actually say that all about the youth, they have used a lot of cards. Like, they are so creative, they are so funny, and we're really having a good time here with all the people having the good energy, showing about the future. It's not meant to be like any harmful protest. It means to be all together. To say that we're here, we're the future of Albania, and we want to change. And this change comes with all of us being together. So that's really... So, I mean... It was a singer saying, it was like actually an interview, he was saying, she didn't want me to control them, you know, you get me? So that's why we're using our prime minister for our future, like for our all gatherings, saying that we don't want to be in his control. Yeah, that's the meaning of it. But it's kind of actually funny. I mean, for all the Albanians get it.
6: It's a folkloric song. This is a folkloric song. It sings to their sister-in-law, and it means like you are beautiful and you are very nice and kind. But we have put the Ivanka Trump in our traditional clothes, and we are singing that song. But instead, we are putting in here you are the enemy of our country, not the kind and nice sister-in-law. about yours? This is pretty good.
9: Can I?
6: Yeah, sure.
9: Actually, this is fine.
6: So in fact, we have there's a singer out there who was in live in social media, and she was cursing someone else's car. He had a smart car, and he said like, I wish I could destroy this smart. And yeah, we have put the Rama's face in a smart car, and we have put in here, I wish we could destroy you.
9: There are a lot of other, I mean, Albanians yeah. get it, and we probably laugh about it, but that's the good part. We're having a good time since we won the revolution, the Euro revolution.
6: Well, I think,
9: yeah, thank you.
10: Thank you. Thank you. Do you mean she's very important? Yeah.
11: Kjo është very important. Se Sazani është I qikë shtu, nga ka një qikë, këtes nga...
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14: Ebi swimming for Narta, Vjosa!
15: They tested on land.
4: So also Evcharis Tume Parapoli Yati Wilma, because I am taking over her egg bobby Khazisogazon. Evcharistopoli Wilma.
5: The following is a conversation with Eva Buzo, an Australian marathon swimmer and human rights barrister, together with Ebis Bahio and the Albanian transfeminist Open Sea Swimming Club Collective.
16: So after I did the Italy to Albania swim, you know, I got quite a following on Instagram from Albania. And then I had people reaching out to me on Instagram saying, can you post about these protests? And I sort of spoke to Ebi and I said, what's going on? She said, it's really big and it's about, you know, Narta and, all, you know, she explained it. And I said, oh, look, I'm not quite an environmental activist and it's not really on brand for me because I'm a human rights lawyer. So I typically sort of speak on those issues. So I said, like, I'm not going to sort of just pipe in on everything. And then a couple of days later, I saw that my 16-year-old cousin was at the protests. And that I'd never seen her at protests before. And it made me think, okay, this is actually much bigger than, you know, some environmental activists came across. There's a lot more going on here. And so I dug into it a bit more and realized that it's much more about the soul of Albania, what's going on here. It's this, you know, that yes, the sort of environmental issues are the straw that broke the camel's back. But the reason why that camel's back was so brittle was because just people are so fed up with the way things have been. And that's absolutely been a theme that's affected my family. My grandfather was from here. You know, when I first came to Albania in 2015, I remember meeting some youth in the castle in Berat, and they said, you know, there's no hope being an Albanian youth. There's nothing for you to, nothing for us here. And, you know, that's been consistent. Even with my cousins that are here, they say, like, you don't have an opportunity to move ahead. And, you know, I just saw a sign at the protest this evening that said, Albania's... the youth should not be Albania's export. And, you know, so knowing that the youth in particular carry this burden of the country's government's failure, and seeing my 16-year-old cousin at these protests, I want to get behind her because I want her to feel like she's got a bright and exciting future, because she is very, very clever, very hardworking. She deserves everything this world has to offer, and I don't want her to end up like those youth that I met at the castle in Berat. So I wrote to Ebi and I said, do you want me to come swim Sazan? And she said she was at the protest at the time, and she sent me a voice note. She said, yes, do it next weekend, or I don't know. And I said, like, no, the momentum's now. I'm booking my flights. And I booked them before she confirmed. Yeah. And you know, like, swimming is my thing, and like, because because the issue was Sarzan and Narta, you know, it was a very clear role for me to do something that could put my my name in Albania, which is associated with swimming, and it could put it behind the protests and draw some attention.
15: I was at the protest and I had an exchange with Eva before the protest about, should we do a swim? And I was like, yeah, we should do a swim. And then I went to the protest and I didn't have any signal there for like a couple of hours. And then I saw that she was messaging me about whether to buy the ticket or not, but I couldn't respond. And so 2 hours later, I go home. She's like, oh, I bought it. I'm coming on Friday. And literally that night, I started making calls. And I called my contacts in Vlora, the same guys that had helped us to do the Italy-Albania swim. I called them up and I was like, guys, we need a boat. We need a hotel. We're doing Sazan all the way to Narta. I drew a little map, you know, on Google Earth. You can actually measure, you know, how far you can go and what is the length on the location that you want to swim. So I drew a little map of like where are we going to start and how are we going to finish. And then I talked to Poponea, I talked to Denisa and a bunch of other people. And I was like, guys, we're going to do a swim, by the way. And coincidentally, they were going to protest on Saturday also in Narta. So it was the perfect timing. It was the place to be. It was the right moment at the right time. And everything sort of like magically falls into place. It fell into place, which never happens in Albania. I mean, to organize something from now until next week, good luck with that, let alone a swim that needs a lot of logistical details to do it in 48 hours. But I guess the universe also helped us a little bit because everything really fell into place. From the people, the volunteers that came together, to the boat, to the skipper, to, I don't know, the protesters that were going to be in Narta towards the end of the swim, to greet us, to media, to everything. How it came together like that, it never happens, but it did this time. And I think that's also the sign from the universe that we did a really beautiful thing.
16: I don't believe in signs from the universe, that's Eddie, but
15: I do.
16: I think we just did a great job.
15: I do.
17: We just did it. Yes. We just did it.
15: Because we just did it. But
16: we didn't think about it.
15: But at the same time, all the energies came together. And that's really what I mean when I say the universe, because we live in a universe where energies are going back and forth. And all of these energies actually came together.
16: You're getting so soft in your old age.
15: I've always been. But now I'm actually...
17: You organize protests.
15: I do, but you know how we are, right? How dysfunctional everything is until the very last moment. And this time, nothing was dysfunctional.
17: Yeah.
15: How that came to be, it's magic to me. I even told my mom. I called her and was like, Mom, like, nothing was dysfunctional. Not at any point in time something, you know, fell and broke and nothing. So it's beautiful and it really it's magic in my head on how everything came together.
16: I mean, I did have my doubts on Thursday when we were in the group chat and I thought there were too many different visions for what this was going to look like. And there was kind of a point that I was going to say to Ebby, I don't know if I need to be here for this. Like, it feels like you guys just want to have a swim at Narta and be part of the protest and all that. But then when I started speaking to Denisa, then they were kind of happy for it to be the long-distance swim. And and so then I kind of had to then come back and go like, okay, this is what I'm doing. I'm an ultra-marathon swimmer. The only point for me coming is if it's a long swim. I'm going to do this. And, you know, once Pepe and Air was involved, I felt an obligation to deliver something for them that was clear and that, you know, that they could use. But what was really great was The swim went very well, and so I jumped in and I swam the first, I did the lap around the island, and we were making very good time because we had to be at the beach by 12 or 1 o'clock, and we were very well on time and the currents were in our favor. So then I was able to relax and be like, oh, you guys swim for now, I make it a relay. And so I jumped on the boat, and then for maybe 3 hours, mm-hmm. 2 hours, mm-hmm. The feminist collective took turns in swimming.
15: All of it was very special. We were having fun on the boat, we were listening to music, I was doing some live streams, I was receiving so many questions from all over the world. People were curious about Eva, they were curious about the swim, they were curious about whether we're going to join the protesters. They were giving us greets and flamingos and all mm-hmm. sorts of hearts, you know, on social media. I was also posting the Garmin link where they could see, you know, where exactly we were, and they could also track the swim and geographically see where we were at each point. And that was very special to sort of like connect with people through social media. They could see Eva swim, they could see us on the boat, you know, being all goofy and stuff.
16: And, but I think, you know, there's been some sort of misunderstanding about the swim, that it was an attempt at breaking a record or setting a record or something like that. And it was nothing to do with that. It was absolutely a protest. It was 100% about being a protest swim. And we didn't meet any regulations by the Marathon Swimming Federation. We weren't trying to. Yeah. We stopped on the island along the way. It wasn't a... You know,
15: and we walked barefoot just like Ivan.
16: And we discovered an island for the very first time. This pristine, beautiful nature, and we walked barefoot, and we're like, why don't we just buy this place? Yeah. But yeah, it was 100% a protest swim, and you know, and we're not even the first to swim that distance. I'm sure people, I've heard many stories of people trying to swim from Vellore to get away under communism, and so I'm certain there are plenty of people who have swum from Vellore to Sazan. So yeah, we're not pretending that we're Ivanka Trump and that we're the first ones to have done something, but it was the protest swim, and it was to raise awareness. And what I'm really happy about is a lot of media did cover the swim, and you know, and as I understand it, the media had been avoiding covering the protests, but who haven't been covering the protests did cover the swim. Mm-hmm. And you know, if you sort of, you can't separate those two, so I think you know, it was a job well done, and we achieved all of our objectives.
15: Yeah. Were you thinking about the project of Sazan and Nalta as you were swimming?
18: I mean, what I was thinking about is that, like, a lot of my childhood is sort of, you know, revolves around Vlora. In 97, Vlora was also the city where the civil war really started. And Vlora was a city that I loved so much because I loved the water there. Different from the water in Durres, which is a bit murkier. You cannot really see much. And the water in Vlora was like so pristine, so beautiful, turquoise, you know, always drew me a lot more. And I have a special connection with Vlora since I was a kid. But I also have a special connection with Dermi, with Palasa, with Lukova, with Vuno, with Jala, all of the Albanian Riviera. And when I was a kid, I traveled a lot with my mom in those areas in late 90s, early 2000s. And they were just magical. I mean, they were really heavens on earth. And now looking at them, the way that they have been constructed into these resorts or these sort of like homes for the oligarchs, they have totally taken over pieces of mountains, literally pieces of mountains. They're so inhabitable. Once we went with my family for my mother's birthday in one of these like resorts, you could not even see the sea, you know? This is how terribly built they are. And they've destroyed the environment, and they've destroyed so much of that nature there. And they've done damage that to me is entirely irreversible. And so during the swim, that's what, I mean, I was thinking about the stroke most of the time. And I was thinking about my body positioning and things like that and looking at the boat because I didn't want to lose sight of the boat. But, you know, why I was there essentially and what's on my mind a lot is the fact that we have such a beautiful country. I love this country so much. It's so good looking. It's so... it has so much to offer. I've lived elsewhere in my life in many different other countries, and the diversity of the environment all across Albania is so unique because you have the mountains, you have the sea, you have places that look like desert, and you have places that look like something out of the Caribbean. And I don't want to lose that. I want people, generations to come, to have access to that nature, to appreciate that nature, to use that nature in appropriate ways, and for that nature to be protected and cherished and appreciated. And that's really why I was at the protest. I'm also very angry with other things that the government has done in Albania for the past 35 years, not just this government, but previous administrations, previous political parties, current political party, things that as an Albanian, we know far too well what these realities are. And we live in these realities on a daily basis, and we feel stuck in these realities. And people have migrated, thousands of people. I mean, most of Albania is actually outside the country than inside, because the agony of being stuck in a reality that suffocates you is the biggest anxiety that Albanians have. During communism, people could not leave because they would be shot at the border. And during after communism, people left, but they left on boats. They left across mountains. They had so many dangerous journeys to get to where their final destinations were in Italy or Greece or United States or UK and so on and so forth. And my family wanted to take that journey because it was seriously dangerous to live here. It was seriously unbearable to live here, and people were stuck. They were stuck with difficult lives on a daily basis. And some of that has now changed for a lot of people. Maybe the country is growing, it's growing economically, so many things have changed, I cannot say that. They haven't, but at the same time, I still also feel the agony of being stuck somewhere, being stuck in a place that I feel like is never going to move forward. And that is, I think, why a lot of Albanians are protesting. It's not just Vernets, it's not just Narta. That's part of it. That's just the tip of the iceberg. But the underneath of that iceberg is a lot more. And I keep thinking about that. I've been thinking about that for 12 years since I returned in Albania. I lived outside of Albania for 13 years. And I returned in 2014. And I think about that on a daily basis. And sometimes I even question myself, should I even continue to stay here? Is it even worth it? But it is, to me it is, this is home. I don't want to go anywhere else. I really don't want to go in the West. So most of the cities in the West are so fucking depressive. But at the same time, I'm like, ugh, you know, when are we going to move forward? When? And I think the time is now.
5: How did you feel about being in solidarity in the swim with Albanians? You live here since 2 years.
0: Mm-hmm.
5: You said, like, it. How did you connect with the solidarity?
19: Oh my gosh, I feel like this swim, I mean, the timing was perfect because it's basically my 2 year anniversary being here, but it's truly just the culmination of almost every facet of my life here, not only the queer and feminist collective, but my best friends, the community that we've built, swimming, which is such a huge part of my life. I studied environmental, you know, science. I also studied GIS, and there were a lot of maps involved. but it really was a true culmination, a pinnacle of everything that has brought me here and everything that I love so much. And it's so special for me to be able to be a part of this and to fight for this place that I love so much, because like Ebi, I've lived and been to over 30 countries, and nothing has made me feel the way that I felt about this place and the people and the beauty of the environment and the soul of the country. So yeah, it was very, very special for me. And also, I feel like we've been talking about how to get the youth more engaged with anything. And I feel like sports really is the way to go. I mean, recently we had just a random calisthenics training in the park, and it was us and then a bunch of like little kids wanted to join us, a bunch of really strong little girls. They're like, can we join you in doing push-ups and pull-ups and jumping jacks? And we were like, yeah, of course. And so it was like a bunch of little girls, us, and like a couple straight men just on the floor doing push-ups, you know. It was amazing. And it's, I don't know, I really feel like, yeah, swimming, sport as a protest is such a beautiful way to gather people and to fight for something that you believe in. I don't know, there's a lot of dichotomies here in Tirana or in Albania where family and community is so important, yet it's also lacking in a lot of very interesting ways. People feel very distant and separated from each other, but also so tied. And we've been, you know, just dreaming about ways to build true community, a community where we can rely on each other and trust each other and have confidence in each other. And I feel like building this collective, it just sort of came out of nothing. We, you know, one day we're like, let's go for a swim. And then, like, as you said, we continued to do it and we fell more and more in love with each other. And it wasn't just swimming. And then it was, you know, it was learning and it was all of these different things put together. And so, yeah, that's how the collective grew, and it's growing even more.
20: Yeah, for sure. A lot of the people are coming out, especially young people, are feel more comfortable coming out to their friends. Families is still a bit of a problem, but they're coming out. And the sort of like the millennial queers, a lot of them continue to suffer from high levels of depression, really high, especially from the trans community, really high levels of dysphoria, dysmorphia, you know, things that they rely on alcohol and drugs to deal with. And we know how beneficial swimming and other sports are in order to find something else to rely on in order to get through your depression, to get through your days when things are very difficult. And that's why we want to make this also as part of the queer community as a practice to get them a lot more engaged. I see queer communities in other countries around the world. I've lived in the States. I briefly lived in Germany as well, but also traveling elsewhere. People from the queer community in these countries, you know, they buy homes, they have a profession, they have, you know, all sorts of different things going on in their lives. Unfortunately, with the queer community in Albania, they're still, you know, on survival mode. A lot of them, especially the a bit older generation, they're just in survival mode. They receive, you know, care packages from organizations, like food packages and things like that, because they cannot rely on anyone. They're entirely outcasted from their family structures. And the moment that they lose their jobs, you know, especially during COVID, that was very true. A lot of the people from the queer community, they lost their jobs and they could not get go and rely on their families, or they could not, for at least few months, you know, spend some time home. So you have these organizations that were actually helping out with care packages, with food packages. And right now, what we want to do is to build a support system. Because we are kind of like a family. I mean, I spend a lot of time with Lika, with Zivan. Like, we spend so much time together. We go on vacation together. We protest together. We really share our lives together. And I am actually finally good with my family. But for a while, we were not so close. And only now things are getting good. But for many other Albanian queers, unfortunately, this is still a reality that they have to face. Lack of support, lack of acceptance, a lot of the times even violence, unfortunately. So we want to make sports as part of that support system. But also bring sports back into the conversation. Last year, I attended this short swim. It was only 4 kilometers in north of Albania. And it was to commemorate the lives of Albanians that swam from Albania into what was then former Yugoslavia, today is Montenegro, because they were migrating. And they were doing it, you know, in the middle of the night, going from one part of the border to the other side. And many people also lost their lives doing it, because they, the moment that they would get caught by the soldiers, you know, guarding the border, they would be killed. And they would even show it off to the communities that if you try doing this, this is what you get. And people have a lot of traumas for it. And I remember the guy was like giving a speech about, you know, commemorating all these swimmers that crossed the, that went across the border. And I started crying. And then he started singing the national anthem. And I get very emotional about the national anthem. And then I started crying even more. And I was like, okay, you have to swim now. Like, you have to get your shit together, woman. Like, you have to be in the water. But it was very special. And I see now more and more people bringing sports back into the conversation, because for 35 years, we were doing a lot of fighting as a society, a lot of conflict, a lot of violence, a lot of rage, a lot of poverty. And now things are sort of moving into a different direction, because people are tired of that violence. They're tired of that sort of heavy atmosphere that violence brings into a society. And I think this is why these protests are so unique, because people are like, no, we don't want to use violence. Like, we don't want to throw Molotov cocktails, and we don't want to destroy shit. We want a new Albania. And that's what was the chant today. When we were with Eva at the square, people were chanting Shqipëria e Re, which means New Albania. And I really do think that. I think people really feel strongly about, especially this particular part.

Okay, friends, this was Voicing the Flamingo Revolution, a podcast by Curayo and Valentina Bonizzi and Max Parnell. Voicing the Flamingo Revolution was a radio piece. Voicing the Flamingo Revolution was a radio piece produced by Curayo and created by Valentina Bonizzi and Max Parnell from within the protests currently unfolding in Albania. I think day 18. So the guests were Eva Buzo, Australian marathon swimmer and human rights barrister, Ebi Spajo, activist and member of the Albanian Transfeminist Open Sea Swimming Club, the Queer Feminist Collective from Albania, and Matane, a young artist collective. And then the voices you were hearing in between were the participants in the Flamingo Revolution, environmental activists, swimmers, students, and citizens who joined the protest across Albania. I think we are all students of the Flamingo Revolution. So, Kalovradi, I will play one more song and then it is time for a special edition of Gazi Sogazon with Omer for Wilma. Have a nice weekend.